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12: 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John Jastrzemski, JJ. We got to mention it. The Mets. I don't know if you realize this. Not going well for the Mets. Hasn't gone well for the last year. It's amazing. This team was 45-24 last June. They have been awful since. Before we get to how to fix it, did any part of you see this coming this year with the Mets?
13: To this extreme? No, of course not, Will. And listen, I didn't love everything about their offseason. I thought they made a monumental mistake in not bringing back Pete Alonso, who plays every day and does nothing but mash. And I laugh when I hear a team with the richest owner in the sport talk about year five and year six of the contract. Who gives a rat's ass about what that contract looks like for Pete Alonso when you know he's going to do nothing but produce? So they got that wrong. That being said, Will, look at the odds at the beginning of the year. The beginning of the year, it was the Dodgers and some mix of Phillies, Mets, or Mets, Phillies –

0: compromise where you say, hey, I'll give you, you know, I'll eat some of the contract. You give me some prospects, but I want, you know, some relief. Can't you figure out something in terms of that?
1: I mean, I guess for a team that's offensive needy, but like with the uncertain nature of the sport.
0: Yeah.
1: That is a risky move to make, man. Like I had a caller on the pod last week suggest Devers to the Yankees. I said, are you insane? I go, he can't field. He's a DH and you have him for 7 more years. No. That's an automatic no. Like that is a contract that it looks bad now. Well, what does that contract look like in 2 or 3 years?
0: It's going to be bad. I would love the bat, and man, Rice has replaced Soto to some extent, which is crazy to think. He cooled off a little bit recently. I would just love Judge to have that complimentary bat. Devers would fill that, but all the things you mentioned.
1: But where's he
0: playing? There's no position. There's no position for him.
1: You can't play him at third base. Dude, when you have a pitching staff, especially when Freedom Rodon are in there, that is so heavily reliant on your third baseman being able to field the ball. You've seen it with Rosario now, who plays like 1 or 2 days a week where he's a butcher at third base. And it's like, oh my goodness, this really hurts you. If that's your third base defense every day, it's a problem. Now, again, if you have an open DH spot, it's like at least a conversation. If somebody's taking on a good chunk of the money, if I'm taking on all the money, no way. Not with the way he's playing right now. Can't do it.
0: No, I'm with you. Who's in the World Series?
1: Yankees. Phillies.
0: Little 09 rematch?
1: I'm rooting for it. And the reason I'm rooting for it is it's the Don Mattingly Yankees storyline. It's the 09 rematch storyline. And what I would love so much about that World Series, Will, is that both teams, it feels like it's getting to a point of now or never time. So the sense of desperation that you would have from both teams would be off the charts. I think most people who come on will tell you that it's going to be Yankees Dodgers. That's the chalk. But I do think the Dodgers could get picked off here in the National League. I do not think that is crazy at all. The Braves could beat them. I think the Phillies could beat them. I don't think Milwaukee could beat them. If they get Scooble, we'll have a conversation. Clearly, then I think you got to take them seriously. But I think it's one of those three teams in the NL: Dodgers, Braves, Phillies.
0: Yankees, Phillies, World Series shop around. I'm looking at DraftKings 22-1. And if you are of the belief, and I think it's possible, and I've heard Phillies fans tell me, you know what, Phillies don't have the prospects to get Scooble. Feels like you can always find the prospects as long as you're willing to part with, you know, your couple of best guys. He's a rental, you know, and maybe they don't. But I think when there's a will, there's a way. And if you could just, you know, bite the bullet and give away enough of these prospects, you can make it happen. Yankees, Phillies at 22-1 is pretty juicy, man. Can you imagine the storylines and Don Mattingly celebrating his first World Series, doing it at Yankee Stadium if they ever won in the Bronx? That would just be fascinating. I think it's live. Again, if you think Scooble is going to Philly, you got to figure out a way to probably get something on that. And, you know, maybe there's next team odds. I don't have that in Connecticut. I don't know if you have that, but kind of a replacement for if you think, you know, instead of betting Scooble to Philly, just betting a future on Philly might be the way to go. And again, 22-1, it's not the worst bet. And to your point about the Dodgers, they could have easily, probably should have lost to the Blue Jays last year. And the year before, the Padres were up 2-1, home for Game 4. They had Cease, who was pretty much their ace on the mound. The Dodgers had a bullpen game. Dodgers lived to tell about that game. They won Game 5 with Yamamoto, and then they went on to beat the Yankees in the World Series after beating the Mets in the NLCS. When we come back, we'll wrap with John Jastrzemski. We'll do a little football, do some other things. That is next. This is VSiN, the Sports Betting Network. Should have bet more podcasts.

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1: VSIN's NFL betting guide is out, and VSIN primetime host Matt Eumanns likes the Kansas City Chiefs to have a bounce-back season. He has them as one of his best bets to win the AFC West at plus 180 and to win the Super Bowl at 15-1. He says it's a buy-low spot on the Chiefs. The Chiefs will open the season on Monday night, September the 14th, 2.5-point favorites over the Denver Broncos. At Matt's pick to win the NFC, the Los Angeles Rams. Meanwhile, Dave Tooley likes the Detroit Lions a lot. Super Bowl at 18-1, NFC North at plus 165, and over 10.5 wins. 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
2: 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Let's talk some World Cup with Dallin Cuff from Turner Sports. Thoughts on the United States versus Bosnia. Herzegovina, how he's tackling that one on Wednesday. 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
9: 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A great show in store for you today as we get some handicapping from Colby Dant of the Sports Gambling Podcast and the College Experience. But we also get a peek behind the counter with trading manager of DraftKings, Matt Grill. A little bit of how the sausage is made, if you will, of how we put together, or he puts together, some of these game of the year lines, futures, and whatnot. So two great conversations for you coming up here in just a little bit. Just a reminder, if you want to hear these interviews in their entirety, because both of them were quite long, you could check out the VSiN College Football Betting Podcast on iTunes, on Spotify, as well as on YouTube. First up, my chat with Matt Grill of DraftKings, taking a look at the early movement in some of the futures at DraftKings Sportsbook. You know, I want to take a step back, Matt, and, you know, since, you know, we talk, as I mentioned, every Tuesday night during the college football season, actually almost every Tuesday night during the whole year on VSiN Primetime. If you want to check that out, 9 p.m. Eastern time, Matt joins me and Matt Eumanns every Tuesday. But for those who have not heard it, you know, a situation like Indiana in this sport to happen a year ago, I know 2 years ago, it was the run to the playoff. There were some big numbers. I think you guys had around 100-1. You know, thinking back at a team like Indiana, does it make you and your team look ahead and say, all right, is there a possibility that we could see this happen again? Or do you look at it more as a blip in the radar?

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5: On the next, the numbers game, let's talk some World Cup with Dallin Cuff from Turner Sports. Thoughts on the United States versus Bosnia-Herzegovina, how he's tackling that one on Wednesday. And, of course, triple header today. We are

0: are in the knockout stage. 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
5: All right, we're back to the More Podcast. John Jastrzemski. JJ, we got to mention it, the Mets. I don't know if you realize this, not going well for the Mets. Hasn't gone well for the last year. It's amazing. This team was 45-24 last June. They have been awful since. Before we get to how to fix it, did any part of you see this coming this year with the Mets?
6: To this extreme? No, of course not, Will. And listen, I didn't love everything about their offseason. I thought they made a monumental mistake in not bringing back Pete Alonso, who plays every day and does nothing but mash. And I laugh when I hear a team with the richest owner in the sport talk about year five and year six of the contract. Who gives a rat's ass about what that contract looks like for Pete Alonso when you know he's going to do nothing but produce? So they got that wrong. That being said, Will, look at the odds at the beginning of the year. The beginning of the year, it was the Dodgers and some mix of Phillies-Mets or Mets-Phillies as far as second and third within the National League as far as the odds are concerned. So never in my wildest dreams did I think the Mets on June 28th would be double-digit games under 500, firing a manager and being absolutely lost with no hope to the point that they're like north of 100-1 to win a pennant, for goodness sake. So no, I did not see this coming.
5: How do you fix it? Where do you go? Because on one hand, you can't just do, I mean, it's always easy as a fan or just anyone say, hey, just blow it up, sell, rebuild. You can't really do that. You got Soto in his prime, Lindor maybe a little past his prime, but you got two Hall of Fame, first ballot Hall of Fame players pretty much, you know, in their prime. You can't just say, you know what, we'll trade everyone and we'll worry about it. 2-3 years will be good for now. Where do you go? You want to trade some guys that you can. You probably trade Peralta, maybe a reliever, but where do you think, you know, how do you fix this here with the Mets?
6: Well, it's a great question. There are a lot of things to fix. Look, David Stearns had a reputation of being able to build starting pitching staffs with the Milwaukee Brewers and finding guys around the edges. Hasn't happened. I know Clay Holmes was maybe that guy before the injury, but their overall pitching depth stinks. The minor leagues, they were counting on guys to help them. Hasn't happened. So as far as like what their plan for the deadline should be, I think that's simple. Guys who are not going to be a part of your long-term vision, they go. Freddie Peralta is in a contract year. He should go. Relievers that probably will help a contending team. Brooks Raley, A.J. Minter. There are always teams looking for lefty relievers. They should go. Luke Weaver's an interesting one. There's a case to be made to keep him for next year because, hey, you want to have a competitive team. He's pitching really well. He's got a good track record as a good reliever in the sport. My counter would be relievers are very fickle. And if there is a team that's willing to go and give you a good chunk –

0: teams, it feels like it's getting to a point of now or never time. So the sense of desperation that you would have from both teams would be off the charts. I think most people who come on will tell you that it's going to be Yankees Dodgers. That's the chalk. But I do think the Dodgers could get picked off here in the National League. I do not think that is crazy at all. The Braves could beat them. I think the Phillies could beat them. I don't think Milwaukee could beat them. If they get Scooble, we'll have a conversation, clearly. Then I think you got to take them seriously. But I think it's one of those three teams in the NL. Dodgers, Braves, Phillies.
1: Yankees, Phillies, World Series, ShopRound. I'm looking at DraftKings, 22-1. And if you are of the belief, and I think it's possible, and I've heard Phillies fans tell me, you know what, Phillies don't have the prospects to get Scooble. Feels like you can always find the prospects as long as you're willing to part with, you know, your couple of best guys. He's a rental, you know, and maybe they don't. But I think when there's a will, there's a way. And if you can just, you know, bite the bullet and give away enough of these prospects, you can make it happen. Yankees, Phillies at 22-1 is pretty juicy, man. Can you imagine the storylines and Don Mattingly celebrating his first World Series, doing it at Yankee Stadium if they ever won in the Bronx? That would just be fascinating. I think it's live. Again, if you think Scooble is going to Philly, you got to figure out a way to probably get something on that. And, you know, maybe there's next team odds. I don't have that in Connecticut. I don't know if you have that, but kind of a replacement for if you think, you know, instead of betting Scooble to Philly, just betting a future on Philly might be the way to go. And again, 22-1, that's it's not the worst bet. And to your point about the Dodgers, I mean, they lost. I mean, they could have easily, probably should have lost to the Blue Jays last year. And the year before, the Padres were up 2-1, home for game four. They had Cease, who was pretty much their ace on the mound. The Dodgers had a bullpen game. Dodgers lived to tell about that game. They won game five with Yamamoto, and then they went on to beat the Yankees in the World Series after beating the Mets in the NLCS. When we come back, we'll wrap with John Jastrzemski. We'll do a little football, do some other things. That is next. This is VSiN, the Sports Betting Network. Should have bet more podcast.
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11: 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Scott Agnes on the fever and why they're treating Caitlin Clark like that. Both teams to score and teams to win from behind markets. Will that continue to cash? And a lot of in-play. 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
5: On the next, a numbers game. Let's talk some World Cup with Dallin Cuff from Turner Sports. Thoughts on the United States versus Bosnia. Herzegovina, how he's tackling that one on Wednesday. And, of course, triple header today. We are in the knockout stage. We do it with Dallin. 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
8: We continue the Monday edition of VSiN by the Books. Dave Ross and Jensen Lewis here with you, and we have coming up later on in the program a surprise soundbite that I have no idea, nor do you, what it is about, apparently. But apparently we've been called out. That's all I know so far.
9: Whoa.
8: And so we're going to play that clip. And again, I was trying to do my digging as an investigative journalist back in the day, Jensen, of what it exactly was. And Joe Friso, our esteemed producer, wouldn't give me a whole lot. But he said this. He said it's wrong and it needed to be addressed. So
9: okay.
8: Just going to leave that out there. It's another tease for the people that is coming up later on today on this edition of VSiN by the Books. No idea what that is. Red Sox. Whoa, boy, did they get off the deck here with the four-game sweep of the Bronx Bombers over the weekend. Highlighted Sunday Night Baseball last night. It really was. And again, until I didn't know what your wagers were, Jensen, on it, I didn't know you had the under. It was an enjoyable baseball game to watch just aesthetically. And then to wake up and see that you had the under, I go, oh, man, That is as brutal a beat as you can have, for sure.

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3: If you Google Jacob Rodriguez, immediately, and now this is going to be from people who cover the Dolphins, super high praise for how he already looked at OTAs, and he was causing fumbles again, and there's like Instagram with a ton of likes on him causing a fumble, and already the team, they're in love with the kid.
4: Yep.
3: If he stays healthy, he'll probably play as many snaps as you can throw out there to me because they're going to be on the field a lot. He'll put up probably really good numbers as a result, and he's kind of a big name coming in from Texas Tech in college football last year. I think he's got a great opportunity. Like, you can still find 22-1, 26-1 out there if you look. Circa's down at 12-1 at the guy already.
4: Ooh.
3: So anything above 20-1, I just keep adding and filing and putting it away in my account.
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2: Monday's episode of Money Move is going to be absolutely fantastic. 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
10: Top of the hour, it is VSiN by the Books. Dave Ross right here, White House, Tennessee. Our closer, Jet Lewis, back home in Cleveland, Ohio. Jack Collins is going to join us a little bit later on in this hour, talk all things World Cup. Then we got some Wimbledon to catch up with Zachary Cohen. And, of course, the king of Connecticut, Will Hill, with all of his plays that he has on the day as well. But just about an hour from now, we're going to get a winner, finally, here at the Travelers Championship for a Monday finish. That's where we begin our highlights and headlines.
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10: Heard some of those Ryder Cup type chants out there. The Norwegians pulling for their guy, the European, and Victor Hovland, and then the USA chants for our guy, Scottie Scheffler, world number one. They're going to do battle. They're going to re-tee it up on 18th hole. That's going to be in about 59 minutes from now here for a restart after we had some weather coming to the area yesterday, kind of delayed that fourth round.

0: Ben Shelton is 15-1. Taylor Fritz is 16-1. So it's been a minute since good old US of A over there at the All England Club. Let's see if our boys can make some noise here as we get ready for the 4th of July next week. And all right, when we come back, let's get back to the pitch here. And again, Jack Collins is going to join us a little bit later on this hour as well. Take a look at some of those matches today and see if there's any actionable spots. The Daily Docket is next.
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0: How about this to get you primed on a Monday morning, Jensen Lewis? $30 million in guaranteed prizes. Yes, right now, that's if you cash in this football season in Las Vegas with three Circa Sports contests, each one is $1,000, all with no rake. That means every dollar stays in the prize pool here. So Circa Million that me and Jensen are in. 18 weeks, 128 ways to win, Jensen. We're going to be involved in a couple of those ways to win, that's for sure, this year. Circa Survivor, again, you pick one winner each week. Last one standing is going to scoop that pot. And how about Circa Grandissimo? Now, this is the high rollers. $100,000 per entry for that one. Jensen and I have made a claim that if when we win millions, we will then be in Grandissimo the following year. You got to enter in Nevada, play from anywhere in the United States, $30 million guaranteed. 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I mentioned we're going to have Jack Collins on here in the very next segment, talk all things World Cup. We'll get into that as well. But also, apparently,

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2: 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And a lot of in-play. 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
3: My immediate thought was, I can't wait to see what Darius Acuff Jr.'s number is. 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I don't. But he's going to Sacramento. And I think there's a world in which they just say, hey, Darius, do whatever you want to do. In the same way that the old Sacramento Kings fans will remember Tyreek Evans getting Rookie of the Year so many years ago. But he's only plus 450.
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4: Continue VSiN by the Books on this Monday morning. Dave Ross and Jensen Lewis here with you. We've really enjoyed our conversations with Jack Collins, talking all things World Cup here over the course of the last couple weeks. A lot more to get to here in this FIBA World Cup. Joins us now here as the host on SiriusXM FC. Joins us on the Progressive Guest Line. Getting ready to make the big pilgrimage over the big pond here to Miami. About five short days, Jack. Are you ready to acclimate to the United States when you get here?
5: I'm so ready. Like, I'm effectively already nocturnal, right, because of all these games. So I'm already on the five-hour time difference. And it's been so hot in London over the last sort of week or so that I'm assuming it's not going to be much hotter in Miami. So I think we're ready. I'm just excited at this point, boys. Really, really excited.
6: 1:30 in the afternoon where you are, my friend. But the sun will be shining on this knockout stage. Already the theater of the absurd yesterday, watching how that match between South Africa and Canada ends up transpiring. Canada through for the first time to the round of 16 in their country's history. Where do we stand now? And before we dive into the slate today, kind of your thoughts on how the knockout bracket ended up being finalized. Were there any teams that maybe drew a little bit worse or better as far as their pathways, maybe to the semifinals, if not the final?
5: Yeah, I think that Portugal are probably the one you look at. They would have been expected to win that group. Colombia are a good opponent, a strong opponent. But I think that the kind of feeling around Portugal, and you know, I spend a lot of time there, was that this was a group to be won. And now they find themselves on the same side of the bracket as Spain, who they might end up meeting in a round of 16 game. That is not ideal if you're a Portugal side still trying to find your way into this tournament, still trying to work out the kinks, I think, in how this team all fits together. So they're the big kind of blow up in terms of a team that's got through, but not necessarily in the position that they would have wanted to. And I think that, you know, aside from that, the bracket looks quite it would have been even, very, very even, had Portugal won their group, and there would have been five of the top 10 and on one side and five of the top 10 in the FIFA rankings on the other, which is kind of how it was supposed to go. Now, that other side of the bracket looks a little bit softer, I think, and Argentina, potentially the main beneficiaries, who might not run into, you know, another sort of top six, seven nation.

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7: 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We're getting closer and closer. I mean, it's going to be July at the end of this week, if you can believe it. And then the Hall of Fame game is going to be here before you know it. We're continuing our countdown here of every single team in the NFL before we get to that Hall of Fame game. And maybe the team that people would suspect, well, they're the short favorites right now to win the Super Bowl plus 550. It's the LA Rams. And again, something I mentioned when we saw, obviously, the Myles Garrett trade, Matt Stafford's coming back, Sean McVay, we're getting the rest of the band together, and then you're adding a guy like Myles Garrett, you could understand why the number has been dramatically on the move. Before we really break them down critically, just from an overview, when you see that everybody else is double digits, and then there are the Rams at 5-1, Jensen, is that too much of a course correction for you?
8: Not necessarily. And I can understand why they are as short as they are, and even shorter now with the Myles Garrett acquisition. Remember back

0: is going to be a three-horse race down the stretch. Why would I play those short numbers today if I'm not 1,000% convinced that they're absolutely the best team in that division? I think they are the better team right now, but the clear-cut best team over the reigning defendings and over San Francisco, I'm not ready to go there yet.
1: Okay, so the schedule ends up providing some context as far as where you'd want to jump in on the future side. They do not play the Seahawks until Christmas Day, and they will play Seattle two of the final 3 weeks of the regular season. You mentioned they'll go down under to take on the Niners in the opener. Just food for thought there, and a great reason to get our NFL betting guide at VSiN.com. Underdogs 12-3 ATS in the Rams 49ers series head to head since 2019. And so something to sink your teeth in there. They will get a little bit of an extended break from the 10th there of September to the 21st, when they will host the New York Football Giants. Giants have actually won the last five ATS when visiting the Rams. So interesting little ATS spot, fading the Rams in the first two games of this regular season by virtue of those trends. Dave, I've asked you this a few times now in the few teams that we've already broken down. Where would you put the Rams in your survivor echelon? They got the fifth toughest schedule on paper as far as opponent winning percentage, and it's a gauntlet to start. Niners in Australia, then you got to go to Mile High in week three against the Broncos, into Philadelphia a week later in week four, and then you host the Bills at home. So this is no cakewalk for the Rams the first 5 weeks of the season. They do go to Arizona on October 18th. So maybe if you're looking for a road team, because they don't play the Cardinals until the middle of November, and they are 10-1 ATS in their last 11 against Arizona. But where survivor-wise would you want to kind of map out where you'd use the Rams? I think it's an interesting scheduling spot for where you'd want to do it.
0: I mean, potentially week six at home against the Cardinals, if we are looking at them as potentially one of the worst teams in the league. But you mentioned the gauntlet to run it here, right? Coming out of the gates against San Francisco, then the Giants on a Monday night in primetime, Sean Payton and the Broncos, the Eagle game, which might have actually ended up costing them a Super Bowl last year, at least cost them home field, that's for sure. And then the Bills on Monday Night Football. I mean, that's a tough one. And my point is on this, look, I'm not discarding the Rams as being the short shot to win the Super Bowl. I understand it. But just wait, people. Have the patience of Job. I mean, what are they going to do coming out of this gate here? Are they going to be 4-1? Then maybe the number gets shorter. But if they're 3-2, dare I say 2-3, you would think theoretically you'd get a much better number with a really tough schedule. It looks like it gets easier in that middle portion there with those two matchups there against the Cardinals. You got the Commanders. We'll find out what they're going to look like this year. Chargers will be a tough one, of course, with no real home field advantage either way. You would think that'd be a home field for the Rams. And earlier against the Raiders, and we don't know what the Raiders are going to look like. Maybe they look better early. We're not quite sure. So it gets easier for them, but I'd wait. Let's see what this team looks like coming out of the gate. If they look like the juggernaut that we're all expecting, then maybe the number gets a little shorter, but it won't be dramatically shorter. So wait on that. Don't play the 550 now, people. Wait on the Rams. They get off to a slow start. You still believe in them. They don't have injuries. Maybe you hop on them at, say, 6-7-1, and you'll get a better number as time goes on. 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
6: I think the first thing you kind of have to realize, anything six horses or under, the pace gets a little bit murky. How the race unfolds becomes a little strange, believe it or not. You would think less horses kind of be a little bit more predictable. We've seen it a lot over the years. How the race unfolds is sometimes very different than what you would think. And then when you're just betting the race, as far as a betting strategy with a smaller field, you just kind of have to go in and know I need to be a little bit more narrow with my bets. Like, I'm not boxing three horses at an exacta of a five horse field, right? That is just not going to happen. Where in a 12 horse field, you might be able to get away with it depending on the prices you like. 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I think that's the way you got to do it. You just got to be very narrow with your focus.
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0: Top of the hour, it is VSiN by the Books. I'm Dave Ross right here, White House, Tennessee. Our closer, Jensen Lewis, back home in Cleveland, Ohio. We got the King of Connecticut coming up a little bit later on this hour, Will Hill. But right now, a pleasure to welcome back to the program. Zachary Cohen does a great job here at VSiN.com, senior editor, host of the Hardwood Handicappers podcast. Wherever you get your pod, please like and subscribe and download it today. Joins us here in the Progressive Guest Line. Zach, lots to get to with you. Obviously, the All England Club Wimbledon that we'll get to shortly. But we got to ask you, now that the dust has settled and Giannis Antetokounmpo is down there in Miami, we've seen the numbers move, NBA draft has come and gone. Your preliminary thoughts now, and we see Charlotte's making a whole bunch of moves. Do we anticipate more potential big moves? I know we're waiting on LeBron and the like here. What else do you think we might see coming down the horizon?
13: Yeah, I think we're going to get a ton of action. Like, I think as early as this morning, I woke up and saw Shyam Charania from ESPN saying that there's legitimate, you know, movement on a Kawhi Leonard to the Raptors move. That's something that I think can really put Toronto into the conversation in the Eastern Conference, depending on what they give up. If it just ends up being Brandon Ingram, Grady Dick, and a couple of picks, and you can hold on to guys like Scotty Barnes, Colin Murray-Boyles, RJ Barrett, I think that that's a team that all of a sudden has a lot of size, toughness, and shot making. So I think Toronto is a team to watch right now if they do end up bringing Kawhi back that's something that I think potentially changes the Eastern Conference. And then Jaylen Brown, I still think he's going to be moved. I feel like that situation has just gotten really ugly and he wants out of Boston bad. So I think the Celtics are going to try to find something that helps them enough this year. But I ultimately think that that's going to be a move that takes the Celtics out of the conversation

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2: Boston Red Sox scored three runs in the bottom of the 10th inning to walk it off against the Yankees yesterday at Fenway Park. The Red Sox continue their homestand today, $1.85 favorite over the Nationals, plus 152. Ranger Suarez on the mound for Boston today, 3-3, 2.83 earned run average. Yankees back in the Bronx, $1.43 favorite against the Detroit Tigers. World Cup knockout round underway. Yesterday, Canada advanced with a 1-0 win over South Africa. Today in Houston, Brazil minus 310 against Japan. In Foxborough, Germany a $9 favorite over Paraguay. And the Netherlands in Guadeloupe, Mexico minus 155 against Morocco plus 120. With your action update, Mike Sennett on VSIN, the Sports Betting Network.
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7: We continue VSiN by the Books on this Monday morning. Dave Ross and Jensen Lewis here with you. Always love catching up with the king of Connecticut, the one and only Will Hill. He is the host of the Should Have Bet More podcast. You hear that on the network. Please like and subscribe as well. Joins us now on the Progressive Guest Line. Will, as we quote-unquote reach the dog days of summer, I got to think this is the best time to have some of the more interesting guests that you have on to kind of fill in those times. Who do you have on the big show coming up this week for the people?
8: It's a great question. John Jastrzemski was on the episode that came out today. I had Steve Phillips on Friday. So I take it one day at a time, Steve. Dave, I take it one day at a time. Steve, I would say, gave a very interesting answer, though. And I'm curious what you guys think of this. I asked him if he was Brian Cashman, how he would handle, you know, the trade deadline, what he would do. Maybe the answer is different after this series in Boston. But he said he would call the Padres and convince them that they have enough relief pitching. They need offense. They need power. And he said, I'll give you Spencer Jones. I'll give you Dominguez. But I want Mason Miller, which, you know, before the weekend, you know, the Yankees seem like maybe bullpen and closer is all they need. I still think they probably need another bat or two. But, hey, you can't get everything. You can't add everything. I don't buy this idea that, you know, they need Schuble or they're in on Schuble. But it was interesting to get Steve's perspective on that.
9: I don't think I'm with you. I don't think that the Yankees need Schuble, and that's kind of crazy to say. I think there's plenty there. Like, if you're going to allocate your if you can allocate your resources, Will, I'm with you that you want to take a shot on high upside Dominguez, Jones. You can find a package to get a reliever and a back end one at that. And just obviously what we just saw at Fenway Park, I think they could use that for sure. Did he go into any detail? We were in the same Dynasty Fantasy League. Did he go into a guy that he has in TJ Rumfield there with the Colorado?

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0: say Patrick Mahomes and Jaden Daniels both have spectacular seasons. Let's say they're the two best players in football. Just work with them. Are they going to give Mahomes the MVP and Jaden comeback player of the year?
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2: 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Like, this angle in the Morocco-Netherlands game will tell you what it is. 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
4: Hey folks, it's Tim Murray from the VSiN College Football Betting Podcast, where I recently spoke with ESPN's David Hale about Texas Longhorns quarterback Arch Manning's improvement last season and what he expects this year.
5: So many people sort of just gave up on him by the end of September and weren't really paying attention to how much better he was down the second half of the season. And the numbers are striking. I mean, he was everything that people thought he was going to be. One of the things I was surprised by as I sort of dug into the numbers is, like, he was not utilized as much of a runner as his skill set would suggest. He is a really good athlete, and they probably handled him with a little more kid gloves than they maybe needed to at times last year. 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
6: 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Back alongside Jens Lewis, Dave Ross here with you. We're talking about NBA free agency, and there is another move that Shams Charani has just broken here from ESPN. Zach LaVine not going to Miami, opting in to his $49 million player option for this upcoming season. So looks like he's staying right there in Sacramento, unless you wanted to do some sort of trade. But at least as far as out, not opting out, he'll be taking that $49 million. Here, Jensen, I guess what we've seen this before historically, right? Where you had, like, the Heatles down there with LeBron and Chris and Bosh, and they're like, well, how do we fill out the rest of the roster? That's going to be the question now with Giannis in Miami. This is one of those pieces that maybe felt like a fit for Miami, and it's now off the board.
7: It is. Again, so we'll keep the eyes all over where NBA free agency and all these other dominoes that may fall here tomorrow. Of course, we're expecting a lot of movement later on this afternoon, and we'll recap that all tomorrow morning. So watchful eye, my friend. You got a treat this morning with a little playoff golf on a Monday. Shocking result that you want to let people know who are just joining the program what happened earlier this morning.
6: I'm sure Scotty Scheffler saying, wait, I woke up for that one hole. Both guys, Victor Hovland, Scotty Scheffler, in that one hole playoff, striped their tee shots. And I do appreciate I got the message on X, because I was asking after the approach shots on 18, which Scotty stuck it inside of 5 feet. I was curious what the live number.

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5: Back on a numbers game, live from San Francisco today and the rest of this week and next week as well. Gil Alexander, Kelly Bidley, back in Las Vegas. Kelly Bidlin, of course. You can follow Kelly on Twitter at Kelly by the lawn. Kelly back from vacation. Kelly, later this week, you will be able to sit in with Crack.
6: Yes.
5: On Thursday. That's going to be a new experience.
6: Love it.
5: And then Steve Fezzik, though, on Friday has told us on the group chat yesterday that he's like, is this week July 4th? I'm like, well, yeah, it's Saturday, I think, right? July 4th is Saturday. Am I right about that?
6: Yep.
5: And he's like, yeah, I don't work July 4th week. I'm like, wait, you need 36 hours to prepare for the excitement that is fireworks? You like fireworks that much? And he's like, yeah, I can't do it. So Steve Fezzik, not coming in Friday.
6: You will
5: not have that pleasure.
6: You know what, Gil? At this point, it's just on us. I know it continuously surprises us when Fezzik makes his request for his holidays off, but it's been like 4 years now. It's Thanksgiving, Christmas, 4th of July, right? I should know that by now.
5: He needs 36 hours to get in the right mindset for the glory, the wonder that is our 250th. By the way, 250.
6: 250.
5: Is amazing.
6: I mean, this is a guy who looks forward to fireworks every single Friday. So imagine what July 4th is like. Okay.
5: Yeah. Happy birthday, America, by the way. 250. I'm old enough to remember 200, Kelly. I remember 200. I was single digits back then. Greg Peterson barely remembers 225. I'll tell you that much. But he knows what the slate is in Major League Baseball. He joins us now courtesy of the Progressive Guest Line. You can follow him on Twitter at GUnit_80. He joins us now with his beautiful background, as always, fully clothed. Greg Peterson. How you doing, Greg?
7: I'm doing great. And yeah, you guys were talking about it a little bit off air. The fact that the Miami Marlins had the best record in all of June, they have locked that down. Not something I saw coming personally.
5: Well, you know what? I thought I was going to read this tweet and somehow I skipped it. But someone mentioned that someone on our show, let me see if I can find it, they thought that somebody said they came on and talked about the Marlins. But I believe what they're referring to is Joe Sheehan in May loved the Marlins and bet the Marlins in May. So he gets the added sort of kick in the rear with the Marlins doing this. By the way, it's not over yet. Marlins still have to get home. Their magic number at Circa is 1. William Hill Caesars, there's still a dead heat possibility, but the Marlins are in the driver's seat, one win better than the Phillies, 18-6 to 17-8. And let me just repeat for everybody, Circa, not a single person bet on the Marlins at 80-1. William Hill Caesars, a far vaster shop in terms of how many different brick and mortar outlets they have, the number of states they're in. Not one person had him at William Hill Caesars, and that probably doesn't surprise any of us, huh, Greg?
7: Yeah, that does not surprise me very much because, I mean, for the Miami Marlins, it's not even like this team is at full strength right now. They've been throwing out their some

0: turned around into form a little bit, has always been just an absolute menace at the AAA level. But Nikola Dolo, well, he needs to try to get his ERA on the low low because it has been above 450 all season long, and he's given up a lot of hard contact. He's given up darn near 2 home runs per 9 innings. And for the Brewers, they don't hit a lot of homers. They're a bottom 6 team in terms of home runs on a prior pack basis, and yet here they are, averaging over 5.2 runs per game. They just small ball you to death. And for the Reds, they get back Elly De La Cruz. Does look like that offense has been able to fortify itself a little bit, and that Reds bullpen is not good. They're currently in the bottom 8 in terms of ERA, so do think that you're going to get some nice scoring here, like that 9 to the over.
1: Padres and Cubs. Man, Cubs, what could have been in the month of June. The total is set at 12 at Wrigley. I know you're playing that one way or the other.
0: Yes, and we're seeing it go down a little bit. I'm starting to see some 11 and a halfs, but even at an 11 and a half, I like the under. The wind is going to be blowing out, and it's going to be blowing out relatively hard. But for the San Diego Padres, you should have Griffin Canning either start this game or be like some sort of a bulk pitcher for them. It's not been good for him, but that said, the Chicago Cubs have your top two players in terms of men left on base in all of baseball. Ian Happ along with Alex Bregman, and Padres, they themselves dead last in terms of run creation here in baseball, but a top three team in terms of bullpen ERA. Shohei Imanaga had a really nice start to the season, really waned. Do you think they can round into a little bit of better form here? Just feel like that total is a little bit too high, so I took a shot on the under.
1: All right, we've been talking about the Marlins trying to clinch June, so we have to do a Marlins play here. Marlins-Rockies, Greg. Do you think that the Marlins clinch circa June?
0: I do, and this opened up in some places as low as a minus 122. Now seeing this more around about a minus 135, minus 140. Still love it here. Sandy Alcantara, maybe he's on peak form, but not hurting himself. One home run, 2.2 walks allowed per 9 innings, and for the Rockies, they're short throwing out their Sean Sullivan at a 5.60 ERA at the minor league level. Here at the big league level, it's gone up to an 8.25. Marlins doing a great job, just giving you some small balls, stealing some bags to be able to generate runs. Really good bullpen as well. So I like the Marlins here on the money line.
1: I'm certain the Marlins are very well aware of this title they're about to win, and will pop the champagne if that in fact happens, Greg. Greg Peterson. Greg, thank you so much. Appreciate it.
0: Thank you.
1: Coming back, Country Club in Wimbledon. And the John Deere in golf.
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9: 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Gil Alexander in San Francisco this week. Kelly Bidlin back in Vegas, back from vacation. We did get a tweet, Kelly, which I think inquiring minds want to know. Ryan Hyatt, he says, fact, early morning sun streaming into the home studio is real. Gil handling like a pro on ANG. Thank you. With the not nearly as tan as we thought he'd be, Kelly Bidlin on VSiN. What say you to that?
10: I had a few days for it to wear off. I was looking pretty good. Like Wednesday, Thursday, I was looking real good. I was looking real tan.
9: He can take the tan. He can't hold the tan.
10: Oh, exactly. Yes, exactly.
9: Yeah. Yeah. By the way, Adam Burke, Wes Reynolds still to come on the show today. We get tweets. This is from Brendan. Did all your monthly MLB last month. Ready for the Red Sox. Let's go, Brendan. Can't wait. Sean's Fox plays. Keep missing out. He's telling us, I think, that we keep missing out. Canadian Football League now 13-1 to the over. With two games this weekend hitting 74. Wow. I did not recognize that. Also, what's your take with the MLB collective bargaining proposal, including nixing prop betting? If this gets approved, won't all the other sports follow suit? I'm glad you asked this, Sean, because Dustin and I didn't have a chance to talk about this. And Kelly, you can chime in as well on this, which is, first of all, collective bargaining. Jensen is the best guy to sort of chime in on this. Jensen Lewis, who hosts By the Books with Dave Ross that precedes us. He knows the minutiae of that better than any of us do. But it doesn't look good, right? It doesn't look good right now. The sides appear to be far apart. The point about prop betting, though, is for our purposes the most fascinating, which is, again, with anything that involves people who are not gamblers on a day-to-day basis, they make blanket statements or they fail to understand what it is they're even talking about, right? We see this in lawsuits. We see this in this kind of thing. I think the correct answer, whether we'll come to this or not, I don't know. The correct answer is some nuanced version of that, right? I don't think anybody, books or bettors, want prop betting taken away. And I don't think that books will be willing to do that. But if you're talking about the specific kind of prop bets that Emmanuel Clase and Luis Ortiz exploited, in Clase's case, the ball in the dirt, right? The first pitch of an inning will be blank. Those kinds of bets. Absolutely, you can get rid of those kinds, right? Anything that is easily manipulated. But why should a strikeout prop be, you know, eliminated? There's no rhyme or reason. There's no logic to that. And the people who are proposing this don't really get what it is they're talking about. That's my impression of it.
10: Yeah, I mean, it's fascinating because I do think we've gotten to markets, right, Gil, where you and I never thought we'd get to with some of these micro betting and pitch by pitch. And I don't think we ever.

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5: 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The name says it all. Colin Murphy, by the way, has a follow-up question to going over the Wimbledon quarters. He says, if this center result holds, is there a future or two on his side of the bracket that you like and we can get ahead of now? Well, let's define holds first of all. Jannik Sinner appears to have righted the ship at least to force a fifth set. But in the event that somehow he does not win a fifth set against Miramir Kecmanovic and loses the match, is there a bet? You know, who's the next guy up is a great question. And I get to, you know, on his side of the bracket, I think Novak Djokovic, this is his time to shine. Rafa Hodar might have something to say about that in Q1 for sure. Daniil Medvedev, if he can get past Marin Cilic today. But I think Novak Djokovic is the opening that he needs to get that all-elusive 25th major again. He's got 24. Rafa had 22. Roger had 20. If you care about cross-gender, Margaret Court had 24 on the ladies' side, so Novak would sit alone at 25. But I think Novak becomes the guy on that side of the bracket, that half of the bracket, to answer your question. But as a tournament as a whole, I think it's Novak on that side, and I think Taylor Fritz has to be thinking to himself on the other side, I've got these great grass numbers. If I am ever to flirt with winning a major, maybe this would be my opportunity, but we're a long way away from that. It looks like it's going to be knotted up at two sets apiece in the center match. So we shall see.
6: Yeah, he's a massive favorite, minus 1180 now to win this match. Yeah. Gil, I'll tell you, when we were running through those futures odds, it besides Serena's number, it was the Djokovic number, though, that jumped out to me. Like, it is. I mean, he's getting long in the tooth, man. Minus 135 to win that quarter. Like, we're still odds on favorites with Novak. Okay. All right.
5: You know, you're right.
6: Sounds like not a surprise to you, though. Okay.
5: No, it is. I mean, it is a surprise that it's that low. I think you're right about that, where it's like, wow, should he be minus money when Felix Auger-Aliassime and João Fonseca, not to mention Rublev and Tien and Davidovich Fokina, not to mention that all those guys are in there. Probably not. It should probably be short plus money, but he's Novak, man.
6: Yeah.
5: He can figure this stuff out. It's just, it's magic with him. So, not the most outlandish price in the world, but I would agree with you. I think it should be short plus money, as he pursues number 25, but Jannik Sinner, as Kelly just mentioned, back to minus 1100 as we look to be knotted up at two sets apiece in that one. Wes Reynolds joins us now, courtesy of the Progressive Guest Line, part of the glue that holds this whole operation together. You can follow him on Twitter at Wes Reynolds One. That's the number one. Wes, good morning to you, sir. Before we go any further, have you watched the Earth, Wind, and Fire documentary?

0: it could be a little bit tough. I understand why this is such a short price here on the Dodgers. Eric Lauer has all sorts of regression signs, right? 2.54 ERA in his 28 innings with the Dodgers, but 4.41 expected ERA, FIP over 5. It's going to happen at some point. Hey, it maybe happens tonight, right? But I think the Dodgers at this price, with all of these offensive conditions that should work in their favor, I couldn't pass on it. And also, I think their bullpen is significantly better than what the A's have been putting out there. So I took the Dodgers, and once again, you know, kind of like that no-run first inning in Cleveland. If it loses, it loses. But I think this is a really valuable price to get on the Dodgers tonight.
1: Last thing in our final minute here, Adam, we've been sort of asking around. Well, not asking around, but Will Hill asked this of me. I think I asked it of him beforehand, which is this exercise here at roughly the halfway point of the season. Give me the six teams in the American League that make the playoffs exercise. You're on. Who you got?
0: Oh, God. Well, the Yankees and Rays, you know, for sure. I mean, yes. The Yankees, despite what they've done here this week, they're definitely the class of the American League. There's no question about that. I still think the Mariners win the West. I mean, no one's really separated themselves there, but I think Seattle is the best team. I'm going to say the Guardians somehow find a way to win the Central. I don't know how, but they'll find a way. So that's four of them. White Sox get in. You know what? I think Boston might actually sneak their way in. I think Boston's actually a much better team than they've been so far. If you look, by the way, at Clay Davenport's standings, they're minus six games in third order win percentage. They should be 42-40, so they're a positive regression team going forward.
1: I think you only named five, which was a creative way of getting out of the answer. Well done. Very well done. Nicely done. Thank you, Adam. Appreciate it. NBA trade rumors next on A Numbers Game.
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9: I'm going to put something on this right now. 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
10: Put $500 on a JVT, see if they'll take that.
9: I was going to put 100 just to see what.
10: I don't think they'll take 100.
9: I'm going to try it. 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
10: They did.
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10: They took $100 on an exact. 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
10: Forget the bet for a second. 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
9: I think it would be tremendous.
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13: 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Let's say they're the two best players in football. Just work with them. Are they going to give Mahomes the MVP and Jaden comeback player of the year?
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13: 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Gil Alexander, Kelly Bidlin, Numbers Game on this Monday morning. Happy 250th birthday, America. We're about 5 days away from a July 4th celebration that you're supposed to remember for the rest of your life. I do remember the bicentennial. That's how old I am. I remember.
14: Where were you? What were you doing?
13: I was at camp. I was in grade school. And I was at a camp in New Hampshire.
14: Grade school. So would this be a sleepaway camp or was this like a daily?
13: Yes. Sleepaway camp.
14: Nice.
13: But parents were like, get the kid out of here. We want to enjoy our summer. And, so we're in New Hampshire for the bicentennial, 1976. And here we are at the 250th. Unbelievable. By the way, Yannick Sinner did win in 5 cents against Miramir Kikmanovic. So the blasphemous Sinner defeat in the first round did not happen there. We get tweets at Beating the Book. Always appreciate the feedback from everybody. This is from Fairway Fred. Said, hey, Gil, looks like the Marina District behind you. Yes, it is. Many fond memories at Marina Lounge. Hard cocktails and original Joes. Yeah, Marina District back that way behind me. Dusty, Noel 7. Our man Gil gets to work from home and feels comfortable enough to lose another button on his shirt. Enjoy the view and have a great week, boys. Happy 4th. It's actually the same number of buttons, just that I'm closer to the camera. So it looks like it's an additional button.
14: Yeah, you guys at home enjoy the view, all right? How about that? Yeah.
13: Hey-o. Cheap prop bets. The rule is to have two defenders in front of you or else you're offside. Yes, we understand that. This is to prevent cherry picking. We understand that. The rule doesn't apply if the offensive player is on his own half. This is to prevent Kelly's idea.
14: Oh,
13: that's right.
14: Man.
13: That's right.
14: Someone thought about it, Gil. Who would have thought? Who would have thought in the 1,000 years of competitive soccer being played, someone would have thought of my idea? That's weird.
13: That's right. That's right. But I think what Joe was asking, though, is obviously that's not the situation. It's just a goalie making a run at a ball. Does that still make soccer sense for that to have been ruled offside? I think the better argument is the guy who is, you know, the last defender wasn't really part of the play. So I don't know. It was an interesting call, but it was the correct call. We're talking about the Iran game the other day. Forrest Lehman, Kelly taking the Bills to win the division. Almost as crazy as Gil on a pro Niners wager. Now, wait a minute. Wait a second.
14: These are some pretty shocking bets from us.
1: I don't know what. Do I have a reputation of betting on the Niners? It's so strange. I haven't bet on the Niners in like a few years. It's so interesting that that stuck with me. Just because I live here in San Francisco doesn't mean I like them. No,
14: it,
1: I don't understand.
14: It does feel like it's been a few years. It does feel like it's been a few years. However, you did lose it on me once for calling you a Niners fan because I
1: Totally.
14: I think it's fair and justified. You've lived there a lot of years. I think it's fine to have some

0: Who else in the West, right? Like, the Nuggets sure feel like they've taken a step back. I do expect we're going to see some roster changes with them. Timberwolves, like, they're third on the board right now to win the West. I mean, there's been plenty of criticism over what they've done. I do tell you, one team, just I'm getting way out in front of this, but it's one I keep thinking about. The Houston Rockets are going to be so forgotten after what they did in their early playoff exit. Like, that win total is probably going to be a play. The other thing that Miami's got going for them, I don't know if you saw this tweet I sent you, but this is Ben Simmons from Men's Health Magazine on potentially making an NBA comeback. Quote, maybe I'll go back to Philly. Miami would be nice. And not because it's Miami. I like Eric Spoelstra. I like the Heat. I like their organization. Oh. I like the culture. My whole point of bringing this up is, Gil, we can laugh about it being Ben Simmons, but, like, we've seen Riley and the Heat do this before. Like, I'm not going to completely count them out just because you're going to get anybody who's out there interested in signing for very little money. So I know the roster looks really bleak right now and there's not much there. Let me check it at the trade deadline. Let's see what this thing's looking like. Cause it, especially in a down East, man, I'm not going to count out this Miami Heat team. Jaylen Brown. I don't know what to tell you, Gil. I really don't. Thought he was on the table for Giannis and that was it. The only player we're worth having a conversation for Jaylen Brown for is a top five player in the NBA. Sounds like I was wrong. And this is more of an open trade.
1: I thought like you, but apparently they have to move on because apparently the bridges have been burned. My favorite Jaylen Brown rumor, the Rockets, Amen Thompson, Alperin Sengun for Jaylen Brown. We'll see. Get Kelly's thoughts on that. On the other side, we'll recap the bets as well on a numbers game.
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0: based on the money line pricing, more competitive than that France-Sweden game. You have a very specific play that you're looking for to end tomorrow's slate. So what is it?
1: More competitive game, more ugly, more defensive. Maybe neither team is actually getting to 10 shots in this game. That's kind of what game this will be. Going into the knockouts, I wanted to go against corners for both of these teams because neither one is allowing corners. And that number is under 7.5 corners, which is not very many, but I think I'm still going to take it. But I'm just going to ride, whether it's – I do think it's going to be 0-0 going to extra time. You can get draw at plus 195 odds here for draw in regular time, which is kind of crazy odds, but the way that these teams play, both love defense, both very tentative going forward. And I don't think either one of their attacks are, you know, on the France level that we're going to automatically see goals. So draw in regular time plus 195.
0: Adam Zdrowicz, everybody doing a great job covering the World Cup for us at rotowire.com. Be back on the show plenty of times before it wraps up. Find him on Twitter on X at Roto Zdrowicz. We're taking a break. When we come back, the VSiN NFL betting guide is out. I'm going to share some of my favorite NFL futures on the other side.
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7: 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And I think there's a world in which they just say, hey, Darius, do whatever you want to do. In the same way that the old Sacramento Kings fans will remember Tyreek Evans getting Rookie of the Year so many years ago. 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

0: a draft day trade, but they've got the best, one of the best DCs in the game, so they can overcome that. Got about a minute left. Let's talk a little bit about one wide receiver prop. You want to talk a little Tampa Bay Bucks on this one here?
1: Yeah, I mean, these season-long player props, so many of them will come down to injury, but this is one where I think if you look at Emeka Ebuka, the number is 874.5 for his season-long receiving yards. I think he could miss games, Jeff. He could miss 3 or 4 games and still go over this number. Now, his production completely fell off over the second half of the year, as did basically the entire Bucks offense, but I am willing to buy in on the version of Ebuka that we saw over the first 9 games when he had almost 700 receiving yards on 40 catches, almost 17 yards per reception, 6 touchdowns in that span. Did have a hamstring injury that I think flew under the radar a little bit that took away some of his explosiveness. Mike Evans obviously is now out of the picture. Excuse me. So you have Ebuka as the clear number one option for Baker Mayfield in that offense. Again, as long as he stays even relatively healthy, I think he is sailing over this number. I think we're looking at a 1,000-plus yard season for Emeka Ebuka. We got to head to break. You're watching Prop Points here on VSiN, the Sports Betting Network. More Prop Points coming your way next.
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10: VSiN's NFL Betting Guide is out, and VSiN primetime host Matt Eumanns likes the Kansas City Chiefs to have a bounce-back season. He has them as one of his best bets to win the AFC West at plus 180 and to win the Super Bowl at 15-1. He says it's a buy-low spot on the Chiefs. The Chiefs will open the season on Monday night, September the 14th, 2.5-point favorites over the Denver Broncos. At Matt's pick to win the NFC, the Los Angeles Rams. Meanwhile, Dave Tooley likes the Detroit Lions a lot. Super Bowl at

0: a 962 home OPS. I'm all about Pete Crow Armstrong today. I'm going to go total bases over 2.5 plus 130.
1: We're going under 9 in Mets Blue Jays. Both these teams struggling immensely right now. We talked about the losing streak for Toronto. Mets are the Mets. Huge road under team are the Mets. 61% to the under on the road, hitting just 231 as a club. So we'll go under 9 to wrap things up. Thank you for watching the Monday edition of Prop Points. We're handing things off to Money Moves. 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
6: 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How the race unfolds is sometimes very different than what you would think. And then when you're just betting the race as far as a betting strategy with a smaller field, you just kind of have to go in and know I need to be a little bit more narrow with my bets. 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
13: The vibes are already high on a Monday. We're going to start the week the right way as we welcome you into Money Moves on VSiN, the Sports Betting Network, SiriusXM Channel 158, alongside Jonathan Von Tobel, Stormy Bonantoni with you. How was the weekend, my friend? Good to see you.
14: It was good. It was fun. The 9th annual Mario Kart tournament was a success. I made a run to the semifinals, and that was
13: Still no name on the trophy, though.
14: Still no name on the trophy, no. And we had a repeat champ. So shout out to Tim, who got that done for a second straight year. None of you know who he is. But either way, a fun weekend at that. You were out of town.
13: Yes.
14: Did you try the crab sandwich that I kept telling you to try out there in right field?
13: I did
14: not. Of course
13: not.
14: You got it. Of course you didn't.
13: Because you know I am not a fish person.
14: Doesn't matter. You try things.
13: I did. I tried caviar this weekend. What was called apparently bougie white trash lunch.
14: Okay.
13: When I was at a winery, it was caviar on a chicken nugget.
14: Super salty? Is that the flavor profile?
13: Yes,
14: yeah,
13: very
14: okay.
13: Salty. But it was actually shockingly good.
14: Okay.
13: And that was my first time ever having caviar, so leave it to a millennial to do it on a chicken nugget. It was
14: mm-hmm.
13: great. But we had a very fun weekend out in Napa wine country, went to a handful of tastings, went to, yes,
14: Oracle
13: the Giants
14: Park,
13: game
14: yep.
13: where, fortunately, considering the Giants ended up winning 2 of 3 in that series, we were rooting for the Braves that weekend, and we were there for the Friday game that they did end up winning, so that was positive. My favorite thing, though, at the ballpark, and you were dead on, like, everyone that says all of the right things about Oracle Park nailed it.
14: Yep.
13: It's beautiful. It was an awesome game day experience. Even with the Giants being as bad as they are this season, still a ton of people there. The Bay was wonderful, but the Girardelli.
14: I told you, yeah, okay.
13: My favorite thing.
14: I figured you would want to hit that. That's why I told you about it. I mean, you were going to find it anyway if you were out there, but I figured
13: it had been a minute since I had a true chocolate fudge sundae.
14: Yeah.
13: And on a kind of chilly night, hot chocolate fudge.
14: Right next to the crab sandwich, man.
13: Yeah, couldn't do it. It was awesome, though. Good to see my old buddy Dave Fleming as well, who's the Giants play-by-play man. So very, very fun weekend overall.
14: Do you think if I hit him up and I'm like, hey, I know Stormy, give me some free stuff?
13: Why don't I hit him up for you?
14: Okay,
13: if you go.
14: Right, yeah.
13: I think that'd probably be the wiser course of operation. But a very fun weekend leading into what is going to be a really fun week. We've got Wimbledon officially underway out there at the All England Club. Serena Williams going to be back in action tomorrow. World Cup obviously rolls on as well. One match in action right now with Japan still up 1-0 at the half. And we were playing back the highlight as I walked in the door here today. Homeboy goes like turns over the ball and goes 40 yards essentially by himself for the goal.
14: Yes, I know, with a really great play, like you said, a turnover at midfield, and all of a sudden it turns into a goal coming the other way. Not a single other touch other than Sano forcing the turnover and taking it the entire way. So that is the difference right now for Japan, who is currently up 1-0 at the break. So you do wonder, I think a lot of people, I already saw this up on social media, of the, all right, this is where we jump in, we're going to hammer Brazil. Japan right now minus 145 to qualify. And I would say that, I don't know, man, like this is not the same Brazil team mm-hmm. as I think that we expect and know in general history of football. I think it's a little bit more of a flawed group. We'll see if Neymar coming off the bench, if he does, if that's going to change anything. And I'd see if he checked in the first half. I don't believe he did. So maybe that's going to help you out here. But this is not like the dominant Brazil club, I think, that many remember in years past. And I think the Japanese could potentially hold on here to get this done. So we'll see if
13: crazy.
14: That is actually the case. Some of the advanced metrics for you, if you like that sort of thing and what we're seeing here. Expected goals still barely in favor of Brazil, despite the fact that the Japanese have that goal possession well in favor of Brazil, too. 2 shots on goal to 1. So statistically, Brazil has been outplaying them. So maybe we'll see if that is going to be a difference here in the second half.
13: They were more than a $3 favorite to advance, minus 135 on the three-way money line. So we'll keep tabs on this as we go. Of course, we'll preview the other matches of the day, talk some more World Cup in a moment. But real quickly as well to kick us off here, we do have a result in the books this morning. Another close but no cigar moment for Scottie Scheffler, who fell in the playoff this morning at the Travelers to Victor Hovland. This after last night, we saw weather ultimately delay the competition at the very end on that 18th hole between Hovland and Scheffler. It was starting to get dark out. They had to postpone the playoff until this morning. And for Scheffler to hit a 9-foot putt or whatever it was yesterday to ultimately force the playoff at 21 under to this morning walking in and not being able to hit a sub 3-foot putt to force at least a second playoff hole here. You have to imagine super disappointing for Scheffler, who, according to ESPN Insights, JVT, was a perfect 42 of 42 in regulation within 3 feet prior to that putt.
14: Yeah, I mean, I have to get my measurements better. I thought it was more like a 4-foot putt, but you're right. The exact measurement was 2 feet, 4 inches, and he just rims it out, just hits the left lip and rims out. So a tough one for Scotty. Hovland gets the victory, as you mentioned. But the struggles, as you said, continue for Scotty Scheffler, who has just been on the precipice of winning a couple of these and been playing some of the better golf, despite the fact that the results finally have not been there.
13: Fourth runner-up finish for Scotty this year, yet to win.

0: line. Morocco plus 250, draw plus 210 here. The goal total set at 2.5. And kind of just crazy in general to think either the number 6 or number 7 team in the world rankings is going to go down this early, but that's what it is.
1: Yeah. I mean, look, I think that this is going to be interesting for many different reasons, but the Netherlands, too, this is a group that I haven't been overtly impressed with defensively, and I think that was kind of the thought going into this tournament that that could be ultimately their Achilles heel. So that is also why we don't like Holland to play in a game and maybe get some goals before you get stepped out here. And Morocco is totally capable of doing it at this point. So I would say that the Netherlands and the are going to be in a tight spot. And even though they're favored plus 130, I wouldn't say no to at least looking at the Morocco here at plus 250 on the money line. I think there might be a little value there if we're still holding around that price right now. I think that they are susceptible enough that they can get this done if you're looking at Morocco.
0: Because of that, and I do not disagree with your sentiment, I played both teams to score here. Yeah. It's a little bit juiced at minus 120, but you mentioned the Netherlands' defensive struggles they've had. They've allowed, on average, more than a goal per match. Morocco, while they have been kind of touted as a stingy defensive team, plays you really close, don't allow a ton of space defensively, really physical. They've been giving up a ton of goals. We've seen that you can score goals on this team. So that was kind of my thought process going into this and just looking through even the matches that they've played in group play, JBT. Both teams have scored at least one goal in each match so far and allowed one in all but one. So it feels like that is a very likely outcome when all is considered.
1: Yeah, so we'll see. It should be a fun competitive matchup for sure.
0: No doubt about it. We're just getting started here on Money Moves. So much more to come. Yes, more World Cup, but shifting gears a little, MLB next on Money Moves.
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6: This is a Bloomberg Business of Sports report. Major League Baseball proposed limiting most free agent contracts to 5 years and 15% of a team's salary cap and to eliminate deferred compensation. MLB said it would accept the union's proposal granting free agency a year earlier for players who have reached age 30 as part of a salary cap system. MLB also proposed boosting the minimum salary from $780,000 to $1 million for those with 2 years of big league service. Adidas is using ambush marketing to compete with Nike, including reintroducing a vintage soccer jersey from 1994 to capitalize on demand and nostalgia. The company is driving sales through retro products and collaborations with celebrities and fashion designers. Adidas and Nike are trying to diversify their product lines beyond just selling soccer jerseys and balls and are using the World Cup to blend soccer and fashion as a core marketing strategy. For the Bloomberg Business of Sports report, I'm Michael Barr.
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0: Japan leading Brazil 1-0 as a dog as we welcome you back.

0: here.
1: I mean, it's been a great game, first off. And like, so I'm not nuanced enough in terms of soccer to understand any sort of adjustments. But whatever adjustments Brazil has made here in this second half, they have been all over Japan. I'm going to show you this clip that I was talking about with the most incredible footwork I've ever seen, because you were too busy doing your job. That was insane. And this Brazilian team with Junior is really taking over right now in this half.
0: We're going to continue to watch and live update you on some of these numbers as we go here on Money Moves. We do need to step aside, though. Stick around. So much more to come. We've got plenty of NBA questions and news on the way, a full MLB card as well. So stay with us right here on VSiN, the Sports Betting Network.
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9: This guy's a turnaround specialist. When he came into Vandy, they were 4-20 straight up in the two seasons before he arrived, completely devoid of talent to compete in the SEC. All he did was turn them around in short order. He leads them to three straight bowl games. I think there's just an edge to this guy at this point. He's on a revenge tour. It began on the recruiting path. He raided his former employer. He brings in four-star quarterback recruit Ethan Grunkmeyer. They finished with the program's first top 30 class since 2019, and they have a manageable opening month to get some momentum and some belief inside that locker room. They got VMI, they got Old Dominion, and then a trip to downtrodden Maryland. You know, that could produce a 3-0 start, and then all of a sudden, you know, grabbing him at plus money to go over 7.5 and plus 170, that's starting to look really good.
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0: Alongside Jonathan. Jonathan Von Tobel, Stormy Bonantoni back here with you on Money Moves live from downtown Las Vegas, Circa Resort and Casino. Brazil and Japan tied at one right now. Casemiro with the equalizer for Brazil after they found themselves down early. Must be nice to just be known by a singular name.
1: JVT?
0: You're Jonathan Von Tobes, Magobes.
1: I do introduce myself as Jonathan. And,
0: even though I introduce you as JVT and I got to reel it in.
1: Well, so here's the problem. You introduce me as JVT to people who have never met me before.
0: True.
1: So that, like, that's ridiculous.
0: Well, it's a
1: problem. They need to know my real name.
0: Sure, I understand. It's my own problem. But I feel super weird calling you John. Like, I've never called you John, ever.
1: Mm-hmm.
0: And even when I've called you Jonathan, it's been very strange and uncomfortable. I pretty much only do it when I'm introducing your name.
1: If you notice, I never introduce myself as JVT. Never.
0: But you are in day-to-day life refer to yourself as John, correct? That's how most people
1: Jonathan,
0: talk to you?
1: Yeah.
0: Yes. So it's like, it's just a different thing. I don't know why this has happened.
1: I apologize.
0: I'm sorry, John. Okay. I apologize to you in this moment. Very uncomfortable. But it's like Madonna or LeBron, which actually leads me to an interesting NBA conversation that we have to get to this morning.
1: What
0: because
1: One of your
0: LeBron
1: best
0: and Anthony Davis are reportedly, potentially...
1: I don't think it's potentially.
0: In the works to go to the Golden State Warriors. So if you're reading the tea leaves and everything, right, for most of the offseason, it's been expected that Draymond Green was going to pick up his player option to return to Golden State for his final year. This morning, he declines that player option, so he's technically going to be a UFA. The expectation still that he's going to go to Golden State, though, right?
1: Yep.
0: But this then opens the doors, and you see the connectivity of the agencies and everything, that it appears this is the plan for Golden State.
1: Yeah, I don't think there's really any question about this. So Stormy's kind of putting it together here for you. Draymond Green is represented by Rich Paul at Clutch Sports. And, of course, the connection with Anthony Davis and LeBron James. And the reports are that Golden State wants to put those two next to Steph Curry with Draymond Green to get this done. Well, a couple of things have to happen if that's going to be the case. The first of which is Draymond Green has to decline that player option, as you said. But the fact that Rich Paul represents all of them, I tell you this, Rich Paul is not telling Draymond Green to decline $27 million to then risk the fact that LeBron's not coming, right? Or that the Anthony Davis trade maybe won't happen. It seems like it is just a matter of time before we get the official news that all of these guys are back together. So that would mean Jimmy Butler on his way to potentially Washington, D.C., and then maybe elsewhere after that. But don't let the door hit you on the way out, Jimmy, because we've got bigger things to take care of here. And so it seems that we are heading toward a version of the Golden State Warriors that would have been sick as hell 7 years ago with Draymond Green, Anthony Davis, Steph Curry, and LeBron James. Maybe they got one last ride in them. Who knows? But that is, at least it seems to be, what we're heading toward for Golden State.
0: I loved the subtle pause that you took there. Would have been sick as hell 7 years ago. Okay, what does this mean to you, though, in 2026?
1: I mean, I don't know, because here's the thing. I mean, so we have seen LeBron deal with injuries more and more as he goes along. Obviously, he's getting older. It's hard not to. We know what Anthony Davis is from an injury standpoint, from an availability standpoint. Steph Curry's still got plenty left in the tank in terms of being an effective player. And in theory, all of these pieces at their peak, I think, work together. When you look at LeBron with the ball in his hand, Steph Curry is an interchangeable piece. He can either lead or he can play off ball. He's absolutely tremendous. You have two very good defenders in Draymond Green and Anthony Davis. And if you've got enough spacing at that third spot or that final spot on the floor, then you're going, from a shooting standpoint, then I think you're going to be perfectly fine in the actual sense of what those archetypes of players are. Having said that, right, they're old. And it is an interesting juxtapose with the way the Western Conference is being built right now.
0: Mm-hmm.
1: San Antonio is a young team.
0: Yeah.
1: Oklahoma City is a young team. If we're right about the Utah Jazz, that's a young team. So you go down the list of all of these potential contenders in the Western Conference, and you get this interesting clash of styles, which is, all right, we're going to put together some of the greats at their respective positions over their current generations, but then we're also going to have to go up against some young, really athletic groups, and we'll see what comes out in the wash. But I think you get it from the standpoint of, hey, look, you need to make one last ride here, if you will, if you're the Golden State Warriors, and give Steph Curry something. I'm one that has said that Steph Curry should just demand a trade and get out, because he deserves to play on a team that'll be pretty good. But either way, it makes some sense, but I don't think ultimately I am going to run to the window to back the Golden State Warriors. And even think, too, Stormy, about some of the changes these other teams have made. Minnesota is not young, per se, but they've gotten more athletic. They've gotten more agile. They have gone away from this big version of themselves, right? Shipping off Naz Reid, shipping off Julius Randle. Now they're kind of a backcourt-oriented team with Adosunmu and LaMelo Ball and Anthony Edwards. And so now it's just this shift in, all right, we've got all of these young, spry, athletic teams that are going to space the floor and play relatively well on defense. And

0: it's oozing.
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13: 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But he's going to Sacramento. And I think there's a world in which they just say, hey, Darius, do whatever you want to do. In the same way that old Sacramento Kings fans will remember Tyreek Evans getting Rookie of the Year so many years ago. But he's only plus 450.
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16: Brazil!
17: Yeah.
16: There we go. Okay, 2-1 in the 96th minute. Brazil pulls ahead of Japan. And if you remember, Japan scored first in this game in the 28th minute. And we're holding on. We've talked all of the last hour about how the momentum was playing in Brazil's favor. And here we are at the end of the match with them up 2-1, JVT.
18: Yep. And notable as well from a star and name perspective, as it just showed him on the bench. Neymar never made it into the contest. Brazil stuck with its guns here for the most part. And why not? They were really outplaying the Japanese in the second half. And it's a tough go, man. Japan really was just kind of holding on by a thread, desperately trying to get maybe to extra time, but they could not. And a brutal goal to allow, and essentially at the gun. So the Brazilian.

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9: Okay, so I haven't brought this up yet today on the show. Saving the best for last. Genuinely curious if we think this is a compliment or not.
10: Okay.
9: I apparently have a greyhound named after me. Have you heard about this?
10: Kind of not really. So I knew about, I heard about a dog that needed to be named, but I didn't realize that they had like
9: so
10: already held
9: two.
10: The contest.
9: There are two. And I'm going to take this as a super compliment because the other one has a name based on Brent Musburger as well. So that's like the ultimate compliment, right? And I guess, so Will Hill texted me about this on Friday when I was out in San Francisco, so I didn't totally understand what was happening. But I saw a recap in the VSiN Daily Newsletter this morning that Bill Adie puts out, and I guess an old friend of Matt Eumann's,

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9: Here we go. Welcome in. It is Follow the Money on VSiN, the Sports Betting Network. Mitch Moss along with Pauly Howard. We're live in downtown Vegas. Circa Resort Casino is your spot. A very action-packed three-hour program lined up today. Awesome guests on the show, including the Bear, Chris Felica. His thoughts on the Germany-Paraguay match starting in 30 minutes from right now, and also the great match that we have later on tonight with Morocco and the Netherlands. Again, Felica in 15 minutes. Mike Palm on the program later on, World Cup. David Purdom in 90 minutes. Could the MLBPA actually win out, get their way, and eliminate player props from the baseball betting menu at legalized sports books? We'll ask him about that. Scott Agnes covers the Fever and Caitlin Clark on the show today, and Steve Wiss as well. Good to see you, Pauly. How are you today? Okay. How was the weekend?
10: Great. Incredible. And I'm glad Algeria, Austria lived up to the hype. I told you it's going to be a draw.
9: How about that?
10: Draw was $1.05. Will we ever see that again?
9: That seems unlikely to me.
10: I know.
9: So in a match that we expected nothing to happen, like everything happened.
10: Yes.
9: And the result somehow still got there.
10: Yes.
9: That final, the way that it played out –

0: that's gonna be a major step up in competition from anything the U.S. has faced so far.
1: Yep, totally agree.
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1: Follow him on X, at Chris Felica, Bear Bets Podcast, Fox Sports as well. Love talking to you, Chris. Thanks so much. Enjoy the games coming up that we have pretty much right now and then later on tonight.
0: Absolutely, guys. Take care. Great talking to you guys.
1: Yeah, back at you. There you go. Chris Felica on the Progressive Guest Line. We do have Germany and Paraguay starting here in approximately 5 minutes. Mm-hmm.
3: We had a tough weekend. That would have been a much easier draw.
1: Concur.
3: And I don't care what anybody says. Belgium's dangerous.
1: Well, the Belgium-Senegal winner is a much more difficult path than what we were looking at. Egypt and Iran.
3: Belgium's got dudes. They can score in a hurry. No doubt about it. That hurt.
1: A lot of rumors swirling in the association. I'm all in on this team going for it and trying to win another title. Will Paulie agree? I'll ask him coming up on Follow the Money. It's VSiN, the Sports Betting Network.
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10: Hey, it's Jonathan Von Tobel from Pod to the Futures, where Mitch Moss recently revealed the NFL Defensive Rookie of the Year bet he's loading up on.
11: If you Google Jacob Rodriguez immediately, and now this is going to be from people who cover the Dolphins, super high praise for how he already looked at OTAs, and he was causing fumbles again, and there's like Instagram with a ton of likes on him causing a fumble, and already the team, they're in love with the kid.
10: Yep.
11: If he stays healthy, he'll probably play as many snaps as you can throw out there to me, because they're going to be on the field a lot. He'll put up probably really good numbers as a result, and he's kind of a big name coming in from Texas Tech in college football last year. I think he's got a great opportunity. Like, you can still find 22-1, 26-1 out there if you look. Circa's down to 12-1 at the guy already.
10: Ooh.
11: So anything above 20-1, I just keep adding and filing and putting it away in my account.
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13: Comeback player of the year in the National Football League, Patrick Mahomes, 2-1. 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Let's say Patrick Mahomes and Jaden Daniels both have spectacular seasons. Let's say they're the two best players in football. Just work with them. Are they going to give Mahomes the MVP and Jaden comeback player of the year?
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1: Germany and Paraguay starting any moment now in this 4:30 p.m. Eastern window time. Second match of the day. Brazil came back today late, got one about 96 minutes against Japan to win that one 2-1. And then later on tonight, we get to Morocco and the Netherlands. We'll keep you up to date throughout the entire show here with the live betting numbers on this match. Paulie, you have Germany. You like them. You and the Bear on the same page on this one.
2: Yep.
1: Germany minus 1.5 and both teams to score. No.
14: This is also a good question. And I know Caesars has it in a lot of places, but to look at shots on goal, shots for the team, shots on target for the player.
1: Mm-hmm.
14: I mean, those add up. You know, Malcolm Bamford gave out, while you were on vacation, gave out like 11-1 shot where a guy had two shots on target. But here, I know Zdrojk made the case earlier that for Paraguay, shots under and corners under. But there's so much stuff to look at with the markets. And I would think Germany minus 1.5 to win to nil, and not much happening for Paraguay. Running the numbers during the break, and you mentioned the comeback by Brazil. Last 8 days, you're up 50 units. Blindly betting, will the team come from behind and win?
1: Is that right?
14: Happened.
1: That's
14: again.
1: Here at Circa, right? Betting that one?
14: Yeah, yeah. But okay. there's bigger prices, though.
1: Yeah, sure.
14: At DraftKings, depending on who does it, you know, on the team that comes back. But it happened with Congo. It just happened with Brazil. It happened in another match, and it happened twice on Thursday, including when Turkey beat us. So it's just those. Here it's 9-10-1 at least on every match.
1: Paraguay with a corner kick, and boy, they had a decent chance there actually to get one minute into the match. So the association, the big news that came out today is involving the rumors here again that are swirling the Golden State Warriors, and it goes back to last week when we were talking about betting on at a prediction market like where LeBron's going to end up. We were talking about there's only one bet to make, and that's Cleveland. The reason why is because that trainer who nailed it 12 years ago, who works in downtown Cleveland, had the news before anybody 12 years ago, and LeBron came back there, and that guy was right. He said it again. And so taking that guy's word as strong as oak. But something happened today that people did not anticipate, and that is Draymond Green, for those who don't know, if you're just getting your car now, busy day at work, whatever, declined his $27.7 million player option to become a free agent. That move gives the Warriors, this is per Shams on X, the flexibility to pursue LeBron James in free agency and Anthony Davis via trade, if they really want to go down this path. So this move came a couple of days after Golden State said they expected Green to pick up the option for more than $27.5 million. Instead, now here you go. And, you know, there's a bunch of stuff around this. Windhorst went on today on Rich Eisen's show, and he said this could be a ploy to get both guys paid, meaning that look what happened to the Lakers and Austin Reeves, because they completely upped that offer to Reeves after there was another team that appeared to be very high on Reeves and were going to give him a big match as well. So they made him a bigger offer, and one that Reeves, Windhorst said that Reeves passed out on the golf course when he saw the offer.
14: Really?
1: And we got breaking news right now. Ja Morant has been traded.
14: Can I guess?
1: Of course, yeah.
14: Suns. Let me see if I'm right. Well, Mitch, let me just point. Where? Pacers? Oh, Blazers.
1: No. Because they were the favorites to get Jaylen Brown.
14: I know. That's still up at DraftKings. He's plus 250. All three guys have the same agent. So there could be shenanigans here.
1: That's right.
14: I'm talking about LeBron, Green, and AD. Also, if you're AD and you look at this, it's like, what the hell? You just gave Trae Young $200 million?
1: Bingo.
14: So can he get a max deal to stay in Washington? Can something happen here? Windhorst also said something interesting, that LeBron wants to be comfortable. More about being comfortable than the money. And you don't want to insult a guy, but certainly he's a billionaire. But it'd be lunacy for the Lakers to give him $30 million a year. But I don't know what he thinks of where, you know, do I want to go to Cleveland? Did this Golden State thing happen? It'd be wild if they can pull this off. It's also bizarre that the Lakers can't get a hold of him and in touch with him, which is a problem.
1: They have not had a conversation yet.
14: Can't track him down. Or no. Maybe just not picking up the call. I don't know. But it feels like they're playing games here as they all share the same agent trying to work this out, and maybe AD gets paid.
1: I would, under that scenario, whatever.

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13: 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Cape Verde, Saudi Arabia, all the makings, unbelievable theater. 0-0 was 11-1. 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
10: And here you are.
13: And here you
10: are.
13: That's right. Some people think they have a shot. No. Congo is a shot. I would say Cape Verde, though. Huge. What a story, though.
10: Yeah.
13: Are they able to pull this off? Egypt, Iran, 1-1 plus $5. Draw plus 165. Iran to miss a penalty, 11-1. Belgium, New Zealand, 5-1. Exact score, 30-1. Saturday, England shut out Panama, 5-1. Croatia, Ghana, 2-1. 7-1. BTTS, minus 115.

0: likes Jaden Daniels under 21 and a half touchdown passes. They're projecting Daniels to have 18.8 touchdown passes in the upcoming season. Bit of a difference of opinion, as VSIN Zach Cohen likes Daniels to have a big year. Big enough, in fact, to win the MVP at 20-1. 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
9: Thanks for checking in today here on a busy Monday. Watching the show is always on YouTube TV, listening on Sirius XM, channel 158, iHeartRadio, TuneIn Radio, or any of our great affiliates across the country. More on the World Cup now. We go out to the Progressive guest line to begin the hour. Mike Palm joins the program. Not in studio today, but he's on the show. He is the VP of Circa Las Vegas, the Golden Gate, and the D. Hey, Maestro, thanks for the time today. How was your World Cup betting weekend?
10: It wasn't too bad. Thought we were going to get a scoop with South Africa plus one and under 2.5 yesterday, but we didn't get there. We pushed one and won the other. Got the draw with Austria and Algeria and the over. So yeah, it was pretty decent.
9: What do you have in this match going on as we speak? Germany and Paraguay, scoreless 31st minute. And is there anything that you would recommend to the audience maybe to make a live in-play bet?
10: Well, you know, I laid a price with under three here. I wouldn't recommend laying a price under 2.5 at this point. It's probably going to switch to 1.5 pretty soon. And then I laid one with Germany. So I was hoping a 1-0, 2-0 final here. Even 2-1, I pushed both ways. But obviously Germany's had all the chances so far, hasn't been able to convert yet. But it's hard to imagine without a complete breakdown that Paraguay's going to score here today.
11: 2.5 under minus 180. Too much juice? No good?
10: Yeah, I don't want to lay that much. I don't want to lay that much juice, Paul. Yeah.
11: Okay, sounds good. Take us through the epic matchup tonight. As Morocco's getting a lot of love, but a lot of future love as well, taking on the Netherlands, over 1.5, minus 180, over 2.5, plus money. Do you see goals, and who do you like coming up?
10: I don't know, Paul. I don't know if I see goals. I could imagine this being 1-1 and going to extra.

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10: Pretty big update right before halftime. Paraguay on the board first via a header. They lead Germany 1-0. 45th minute of action right now. They've had possession 27% of this match so far, Paraguay. 3 shots compared to 4 by the Germans. Shots on goal, 2-0, though. And one of those got in, obviously, by Paraguay.
11: Oh, how things have changed.
10: Yeah.
11: Drama here. Germany is only a

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13: A lot of sports betting news to get into with our next guest as we go out to the Progressive Guest Line. David Purdom does a great job covering gambling and sports betting at ESPN. David, thanks for the time today. How are you?
14: Doing good. 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
13: So let's begin with the latest on Malik Beasley, indicted on federal charges for gambling related to a sports betting scheme, such as point shaving and prop bets. And you can take the story any

0: Who do you who do you think the feds are coming after? Oh no.
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6: My immediate thought was, I can't wait to see what Darius Acuff Jr.'s number is. 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In the same way that old Sacramento Kings fans will remember Tyreek Evans getting Rookie of the Year so many years ago. 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
10: 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Dave Tooley, however, likes the Bears to go over 9.5 wins. 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While VSiN Prop Points host likes Bijan Robinson of the Falcons to rush for more than 1,174.5 yards. All of that and more in the NFL betting guide. 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
1: 52nd minute, Paraguay leading Germany 1-0. Poly market right now, the draw is 36%. Germany to win 35%, Paraguay 31% here.
0: They were 14-1 before the match to win by shutout.
1: 14-1.
0: Yes. They're 2-1 live right now. 2.5 under minus 120. These guys can park the bus.

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5: On the next A Numbers Game, little bit of something for everybody, beginning with the World Cup. Paul Carr will join us, all of his World Cup picks today. 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Drew Dinsick chiming in on the World Cup as well, and all his thoughts on a spate of NBA movement. We'll get to Drew's thoughts on what's going down with Charlotte, Minnesota. 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
12: 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Mitch Moss along with Pauly Howard here on a Monday. Right now, World Cup action. Paraguay and Germany still knotted at one apiece. They are in the 67th minute. And this has been the second half has been all Germany. Have you even noticed Paraguay with possession yet?
13: No. Total domination.
12: Yep. The WNBA is taking the night off tonight. The Commissioner's Cup title game is tomorrow night between New York in Las Vegas, and then later in the week, obviously, more games. And we go out, we begin the hour talking about this sport. There's a lot to get into. Scott Agnes does a great job covering the Indiana Fever, Caitlin Clark, for Fieldhouse Files, and he joins the program now. Hey, Scott, thanks for the time. How are you?
10: I'm doing well, Mitch. I'm really enamored by that studio setup you guys have. It looks amazing. I'll be out there in Vegas for Summer League coming up here in a couple of weeks.
12: Oh, excellent. Swing by. Say hello. When you're out here, you got to check out the property. You're absolutely going to love it. Let's start here with the whole Caitlin Clark story this year. I don't even, there's probably 20 things to choose from here. What's been the weirdest part of like the whole Caitlin Clark WNBA story this season?
10: I'll even say her entire 2.5 year career in the WNBA. It's that it continues, Mitch, to be about everything but basketball. I guess you could lump in hard technical fouls, but it's more about treatment. And does the WNBA embrace her, and do other players embrace her? And I guess last year was predominantly about injuries, but even that is not a basketball standpoint, rather than she's having a really good season coming off a year derailed by injuries, or the fact that, you know, this team is scoring higher than any team in league history and is on pace to be the record holders there. But everything without her, it seems, not her, to be clear, either. It's everybody else with either agendas or ideas or discussions, many of whom were not even watching the league until she arrived. And maybe that's half the point.
13: Interesting. We know they have a big problem with officiating, but I couldn't believe what transpired with the chokehold and then what Phoenix tweeted. And then the reaction to, I can't believe she was suspended in the Phoenix side of things, when what they did and how they treated her. How about how all that played out in the last 48 hours?
10: Yeah, that was a bizarre couple of days right there. First of all, the fact that very few had even noticed during the game that it happened. It was one of those that I think, because there was kind of a scrum of players right there down on the court, that you didn't pick up on it as immediately as maybe

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9: Okay, so we're going to get extra time here. Germany and Paraguay, it ends officially, Paulie, in the 90 minutes plus in a draw at 1-1, so we're going to get 30 minutes now. They'll play on.
10: Yes.
9: If nothing happens then, we'll go to your first bet that you need to go to PKs.
10: That's right.
9: Yep.
10: 1-1 was 9-1. Draw was plus 420. Hello.
9: Very good. Every morning, 11 a.m. Eastern time, 8 o'clock Pacific, the meat man, Steve Wiss, and the crew at the Betting Weekly Studios are doing a great job.
10: Oh, yeah.
9: Covering, going over these games from a betting perspective. Meat man, good to talk to you as always. How are you?
11: Hey, guys. Yeah, pretty good, thanks. I have to say, though, this match was not one we saw coming. A 1-1 tie in 90 minutes. I fully expected Germany to comfortably beat Paraguay, but they've been awful.
9: Yeah, I think we brought this up earlier. This is the end of the road for Germany, right? They're not beating France.
11: No chance. No chance playing like this.
9: No chance.
11: Everything about them is wrong here.
10: Yes.
9: Yep.
10: Paraguay was 5-1 to qualify, so this should not be happening as well. We're excited for this match coming up. I can't believe it's a round of 32 match. How do you see Morocco and Netherlands?
11: I think Morocco have the edge. I think the dog looked good here. I think you can. I mean, I was taking them on the Asian handicap plus a quarter earlier in the day. I think the best bet now is on the draw no bet plus 120. This is in 90 minutes. So if it ends a tie, you're just going to get all your money back. They're a really good side, Morocco, actually. They're well balanced in defense and attack. And I think they're going to really acclimatize themselves well here in Mexico. It's going to be very, very hot at this venue. And I don't think that's going to suit the Dutch at all. Germany, even here at Foxborough, I think have struggled in the heat a bit, you know.
9: Mm-hmm.
11: It's been, they just not look themselves. So maybe the Dutch will be the same in Mexico. And it's a battle between, you know, a team in Netherlands who have a big reputation and a Morocco side who are probably underrated. You know, they're probably still underrated despite their World Cup heroics last time out. So I think they can take this to at least extra time. They're the most likely team to win it in 90 minutes, in my opinion. They've got a better defense, and offensively, they've got the creative players on the break who can cause the Netherlands some problems.
9: Do you think both teams score in this match? I've been going back and forth all day with that one on the BTTS.
11: I'm going to say yes, because I think heat can also bring about mistakes in defenders.
9: Okay. We're going to get goals right away tomorrow. I say right away. It's 10 o'clock out here on the West Coast. Ivory Coast and Norway.
11: Yeah, it's a bit of an obvious bet, but often the best bets are the most.

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6: I'll bet you 20 bucks I can get you gambling before the end of the day.
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6: I'll give you 3 to 1 odds.
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7: Nope.
6: 10 to 1. 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
8: Incredible weekend. Wednesday through Saturday was awesome with the 6 games a day. And it's going to be hard. Oh, that's a banger for Germany. Oh, a header. Brilliant. Oh, 4-1 to win an extra time. Damn.
9: Went to bet him during the break, -110, couldn't even get down.
8: Oh, wow. Total domination. What a performance here in the second half. Well, I told you it'd be a draw. Austria-Algeria, BTTS and under no good. One of the best sporting events I've seen in a long time. And that finish, you could have got 100-1 with a minute left on a draw.
9: I like your analogy earlier today to begin the show. That was Chargers-Raiders Sunday night, last week of the season, a couple years ago. Exactly what it was.
8: I understand, yeah.
9: Oh, what a header.
8: Just, I would have no problem, and you couldn't fault anybody for just playing patty cake.
9: No.
8: Because they both advanced with the draw. Senegal-Belgium moneyline parlay winner. Mbappe to score, no good. Canada and under, no problem. Canada played with their food. That could have gone on all night. The under was easy. Golden State did it again. Boy, they are tough at home in the WNBA. They beat the dream again. England, Panama, under. No problem there. Panama, the only team that doesn't score in the tournament. That cashes. Ghana, Croatia, under. Just missed. Great match. Back and forth. That one was tough. Almost got there. Iraq, fewest goals in the tournament. 8-1. They had one. Panama does not score. Senegal. Argentina.
9: Yeah, they're going to check the goal.
8: Oh, boy. Don't tell them.
9: Well, here's the reason why. The keeper got thrown to the ground.
8: Oh.
9: And I don't know. I just saw a quick glance on the replay. And I believe that's the part they're going to have to look at, obviously.
8: Senegal, Argentina, England, Belgium, moneyline parlay, even money, winner. To the pending and the new. Let's see if we get one here. Games in the entire tournament to go to shootouts over 4.5. We got a great email before the tournament.
9: Sorry, Paul. Watch the replay right now. You see what this guy from Germany does?
8: Oh, it's a flop pack. That's it. There. Come on.
9: It's not a flop. The guy throws him to the ground.
8: I think he's flopping.

0: put your shoulder right into the guy.
1: Oh, they're probably not going to allow it.
0: I would not allow it, to be honest.
1: Got a great email before the tournament about history going back, games to go to shootouts. And now with the more teams coming in, it was a good breakdown, over 4.5. Marlins look good tonight. Best record in all of baseball in June. Sandy undefeated in June. They're going against the suspect pitcher in Colorado. They're cheap. Mexico.

0: Yeah.
1: He's one of the best players in the history of the sport. Now, the health thing is that's the real deal. Holyfield, is he going to stay healthy? I have no idea. And it's a pretty big gamble. But if he does, come on, not even close. Kevin Huerter, going to 3-year, $27 million with the Pistons.
0: I don't get that.
1: And Nurkic back to the Jazz, 2 years, $22 million for him today. Champagne with the Spurs looks like a 3-year, $45 million contract. So they'll run it back with him.
0: Jaylen Brown, where do you want him to go?
1: Charlotte, period.
0: Denver on that list? Or?
1: Oh, yeah, that would be very
0: That'd be
1: high.
0: Great.
1: Yeah.
0: That's picking up steam.
1: Yep.
0: And it appears, again, he's at DraftKings. He's minus $5 to go to Toronto, Kawhi Leonard.
1: Wow. Would you want to see?
0: I didn't see that coming.
1: Would you want to see Kawhi or LeBron go to the Spurs?
0: No. That's a lot of people were throwing that out there, the LeBron angle.
1: To go to San Antonio?
0: Yeah. Yeah. That's worse than Golden State for the legacy play.
1: Yeah.
0: That's, come on.
1: I don't disagree.
0: They just went to the finals. Although one person said they would have won the series if they had LeBron. Well, the same person said the Lakers were better without him during that stretch.
1: But also, who would be off of San Antonio then?
0: Yes.
1: I mean, you would trade De'Aaron Fox for him, would you not, right now?
0: But a lot of this is, you know, what do you do with the contracts and who's making what and all that, too.
1: All right, stay tuned after Follow the Money. It's VSiN Primetime, Tim Murray, Matt Eubanks tonight. They're going to go behind the counter with DraftKings' Johnny Avello after a big sports weekend. Tomorrow morning, get your betting card started with VSiN by the book, 7 a.m. Eastern, followed by a numbers game with Gil Alexander at 10 a.m. Great action again today. This match, somehow, some way, Germany is still not ahead. I would anticipate they're going to win it somehow, but best of luck with your bets tonight. We'll see you tomorrow.
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6: 10,000 to 1 on Hornets versus Jazz in the NBA Finals.
1: Okay, that's just the exact matchup?
6: Yes.
1: Dude, sign me up right now.
6: I'm going to put something on this right now. Let's see what I can get here.
1: Put
6: what do
1: $500 think? On a JVT, see if they'll take that.
6: I was going to put 100 just to see what.
1: I don't think they'll take 100.
6: I'm going to try it. Bet under review. This is live on the air. Well, see, let's see what they give you.
1: What do you think? Give me a projection of what you think they're going to sweat back at.
6: $7. They took it.
1: They did.
6: Yes.
1: They took $100 on an exact. Are we split season this one as well?
6: Oh, hell yeah, dude. We're in.
1: Forget the bet for a second. I would love that finals next year. That'd be super exciting.
6: I think it would be tremendous.
1: The Hornets are 30-1 to win the Eastern Conference, and the Jazz are 120-1 to win the West. 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
6: We are off and running on a Monday evening alongside Matt Eumanns. I'm Tim Murray, and we are watching Extra Time in the World Cup, Germany and Paraguay, the 109th minute right now. And we are about, what, 11, 12 minutes away potentially from PKs, as we had a goal wiped off in extra time due to offsides. Mitch and Paul were on the air to discuss that. Mr. Eumanns, fresh off of a weekend. How are you, sir? Ready to rock and roll on a Monday night?
7: Pretty good. And got up early this morning to watch overtime in golf, or extra time, whatever you want to call it. How about a playoff at the Travelers? And Scottie Scheffler, Victor Hovland, about as good as it gets. I mean, both guys, it was a one-hole playoff. Both guys found the fairway off the tee. Both guys hit outstanding approach shots. Scottie was closer, about 3 feet away. Hovland had about a 10-footer. And Hovland drained his putt. Looked like it was going to drift outside.
6: Yeah,
7: he drained
6: just
7: it.
6: Rain.
7: Fist pump. And pressure on Scottie. And I knew he was going to blow the – I hate to say I knew it, but I knew he was going to blow the 3-footer. I saw his line. I said, he's going to miss this low off the left edge. And damn if he didn't miss it low off the left edge. And Scottie last night was a bigger favorite than I thought he would be in the playoff. And I'm just actually thankful he got to the playoff. That gave me a good opportunity to hedge. I had Scottie Scheffler plus 450 to win this tournament. Mm. And the fact that he hit the par putt yesterday to force the playoff, I was able to play Victor Hovland plus 130 in the playoff. And I thought Hovland would probably win it. If you looked at the history this week of the 18th hole, which they used for the playoff, Scottie had missed a fairway 3 out of 4 times. And I felt like he was lucky to sink that putt to force the playoff on Sunday. So I thought he's a little bit too big a favorite this morning, but 6 a.m. up to watch a golf playoff, and it lasted about 15 minutes, and everybody goes home. But it was a hell of a tournament, actually, this week.
6: Great atmosphere.
7: It was.
6: Yeah, the Norwegian fans were there on Sunday. I found myself, I turned on NBC on Sunday to watch Red Sox-Yankees. I'm like, oh, I guess I'll just watch the end of the Travelers here. And it was a tremendous finish. Scottie Scheffler, as you alluded to, with that clutch putt, the force the playoff, and then good for you to get off on that. Do you want to pick a bone with a frequent friend of the show, David Behrman? Did he mush Scottie Scheffler?
7: You know, he did. He did. I don't.
6: David.
7: I don't want to put the blame squarely on the shoulders of one stooge, but I'm going to do it in this case. Now, you know what? Before the playoff even started, I thought Hovland was going to win the playoff, and then Scottie sticks his approach 3 feet away, and immediately David Behrman tweets, Scottie says this is going to be a 3-shot playoff. And, of course, Scottie blows the putt. Loses. Why tweet?
6: David,
7: why tweet
6: David,
7: in the middle of the hole?
6: Come on.
7: Are you a rookie?
6: Is this your first time? I remember my first bet. All right. Update from Paraguay, Germany. 1-1 remains the